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Hey guys, how you doing? This is Aiden Reed from Black Bomb Entertainment, and I just wanted to inform you about Black Bomb Metal Fest number 13. It's coming up on Saturday, August 15th, and it's going to be held at the Motherlode Fairgrounds in Sonora. Total of 19 bands, two stages in two buildings on the fairgrounds. We're going to have multiple vendors. There's going to be food and drinks available. $30 in advance tickets. You can get them at the shop at 12 South Washington Street in Sonora, California. If you show up the day of, it goes up to $40. So get your tickets early. Hopefully we'll see you guys out there and rock on.

Come on. You're not very sociable tonight. 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Okay, I'll go back there.

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2: 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But some people mock me.
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I, as a member of parliament, with 9 others, visited Buchenwald concentration camp. Some people believe that the reports of what happened there are exaggerated. No words could exaggerate. We saw and we know. The reality was indescribably worse than these pictures. You cannot photograph suffering, only its results.

0: The beauty.
1: Children, we need to point out the witches amongst us. So I need you to point and say, "Witch, witch, you're witch." Ready? 1, 2, 3, 4.
2: Witch!

Have you ever wondered how Moaning Caverns got its name? Most people assume it's because of something spooky or supernatural. But the real story is much more fascinating. Long before the stairs were built and tourists put on their harnesses to embark on expeditions through the cave, the cavern itself used to sing. Thanks to the incredible acoustics of the cave, water droplets falling from the ceiling would land in small puddles and holes that had eroded in the cave floor over time. And each drop would create a sound, and that sound would create an echo that resonated and blended with the others, filling the cave with an eerie, hauntingly beautiful melody that many described as singing or moaning. Over time, though, as the stairs were built and the cavern underwent construction, many of those holes were filled in, and that natural music disappeared. The cavern no longer sings the way it once did. But this summer, we're hoping to change that. On July 26th, four of the local leading songwriters, the Brothers Strong, Justice Ramos, and myself, will be performing a special concert in the cavern. An evening of songs, stories, sing-along, and community in one of the most acoustically stunning and breathtaking venues in California. And for one night, join us as we help the cavern sing once again.

Blood.

0: Enjoy your trip now. Forward in outer darkness. What's that? You won't miss the light? I don't know about that. Something inside me says that you'll miss the light more than you think. You see, away from this light, the sinner is forever banished from God.
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0: present position, Director of the Federal Bureau of Investigation, United States of America, Director of Design, Washington, D.C. Mr. Hoover, do you have a prepared statement?
1: I do.
0: You may proceed with the reading of your prepared statement.
1: I have copies here from the committee that...
0: We would appreciate them very much if it's distributed.
1: As the members of this committee know, the Federal Bureau of Investigation is a service agency. It does not make policy. Does not evaluate. It secures facts upon which determinations can be made by those officials of the United States government who have the responsibility for taking whatever action is indicated. We do not inject ourselves into legislative matters. We do not express opinions or draw conclusions in our investigative reports. We have well-defined channels of official distribution through which we direct the results of our investigations. Since we are not an agency for

Thank you.

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1: Maximilian Robespierre, a fanatic with powdered wig and twisted mind.
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1: Brutal. 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
0: We're going to hear from Faust and the Cosmic Jokers. In this next set, this next half hour or so,
1: her master, Robespierre, dictator, in 48 hours.
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We are smack dab in the middle of the 620th hour of the heavy in the hill show. I'm your host, Jimmy XS. We just heard from the Cosmic Jokers. Before that, Faust.

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5: Hey guys, how you doing? This is Aiden Reed from Black Bomb Entertainment, and I just wanted to inform you about Black Bomb Metal Fest number 13. It's coming up on Saturday, August 15th, and it's going to be held at the Motherlode Fairgrounds in Sonora. 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We're going to have multiple vendors. 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Hopefully we'll see you guys out there and rock on.
6: So I was in the woods exploring, going fishing, and I was casting my rod out, got about three salmon. They're about 5 inches long. And then I was in the horizon. I was looking at the over the horizon, the trees, and I see a big hairy looking feller. I was just like, man, that dude needs to shave his legs. But apparently it was not, because I saw his hair, and his hair was going down to about his ass, and he didn't have a shirt on or pants. Oh my God. That thing would destroy somebody if... he was real big. He was coming towards me. I ran. I just left my stuff and jumped in the lake and swam as far as I could. But I don't know. That fella was scary. I hope you find him.
7: Yeah, I'm just checking in March 2026. So far, midway through March, we're pretty clear on any Bigfoot activity. I've been patrolling from Columbia through Sonora and clear up to Twain Heart. And there was only one possible sighting early in March on the 7th near where Mono Way meets 108 south of Soulsbyville. I just can't confirm, but it was in the dark, and probably a seven footer. It was a big squatch. If it was just it was dark and he was fading into the bushes. Anyway, we're all good. March 2026.
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9: 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Thought that your algorithm was only supposed to play Casey Chisholm every 45 minutes. And it seems to me that every third song is a 10-minute instrumental space orgasm from Casey Chisholm. I don't know if you need to look into your computer analytics and punch in some numbers and keys and get it dialed in, but it's a little heavy on the orgasms this Sunday evening. Thank you. Goodbye.
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0: 死吧，
1: 对不起。
0: 那可以。

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Father was delusion, covering up incredible. The blind merchant, the missing form of paralysis. Been approaching with bitter potions and amulets. The master curfew, the overlord, the establishment. Sought the swift removal of any corner.

0: We had to stand up.
1: So
0: we,
1: really?
0: Yeah.
1: Oh, yeah, well, yeah, you had Mr. Pete Chill earlier. Big salute out to Mr. Pete Chill, man.
0: But
1: yeah, Sacramento legend.

Have you ever wondered how Moaning Caverns got its name? Most people assume it's because of something spooky or supernatural. But the real story is much more fascinating. Long before the stairs were built and tourists put on their harnesses to embark on expeditions through the cave, the cavern itself used to sing. Thanks to the incredible acoustics of the cave, water droplets falling from the ceiling would land in small puddles and holes that had eroded in the cave floor over time. And each drop would create a sound, and that sound would create an echo that resonated and blended with the others, filling the cave with an eerie, hauntingly beautiful melody that many described as singing or moaning. Over time, though, as the stairs were built and the cavern underwent construction, many of those holes were filled in, and that natural music disappeared. The cavern no longer sings the way it once did. But this summer, we're hoping to change that. On July 26th, four of the local leading songwriters, the Brothers Strong, Justice Ramos, and myself, will be performing a special concert in the cavern. An evening of songs, stories, sing-along, and community in one of the most acoustically stunning and breathtaking venues in California. And for one night, join us as we help the cavern sing once again.

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4: The blonde,
5: Chick Stick Singers.
4: I don't know if she was the weather girl or what. I think she's new on Fox and Friends. But she was like, I'm a big Sebastian Bach fan.
6: Do you think they had to tell her to cool it off after he left? Or like, hey, next time
5: my wife's going to go kick her ass.
4: Yeah.
5: That's my wife. She's in. But,
4: she was into him, right? Were you there? She was into him, right?
5: Yeah. Kick her butt, eh?
7: I see you have to delete her off Facebook now.
4: Oh, no Facebook friends.
5: Facebook will wreck everything.
8: Yeah, it really does. It's all
5: saved. Dude, I lost so many friends on this election.
8: You did?
5: Yeah, like if I'd stick up for Hillary, I'd just get attacked.
8: Mm-hmm. It was the same on both. People were just fucking unfriending each other.
5: Oh, totally.
4: Yeah.
5: Totally.
8: Screaming at each other. I don't do politics on Facebook. I do it in real life on Facebook. It's too exhausting.
5: Some guy, I defended Hillary Clinton, then some guy, my ear buddy, Jamie Clinton, goes on my page and calls my uncle a fucking moron. My uncle's like, you think the fucking world is flat and shit. You're a moron. I go, my uncle's like 72. He lives in like Colorado. Like, what? Like, you can't call my uncle a fucking moron. Like, you're unfriendly.
4: And then he's like,
5: sorry, man. I'm done.
4: Like, after everything that you've done and everything that you've been through, you're still dealing with the Facebook bullshit.
6: No one escapes that.
4: No one
6: escapes. And it's random family members that get it the worst. Cousins, uncles. It's not fucking people you want to get it.
4: Yeah.
6: It's not old high school friends that you wish you could delete.
4: Yeah.
6: Yeah. Like,
5: how's about this? Like, because you have to use your real name, you gotta put your old school, so then you get people that you haven't seen since you're like 12, like, giving you advice about math.
4: Yeah.
5: And I'm like, dude, I haven't fucking seen you since I was 12.
4: Oh, you read
5: like a... I go, clearly, I guess we're not 12 years old anymore. Delete. Like,
4: I read like a smart ass comment on one of my photos.
5: Like, I don't know you anymore, dude. Like,
4: who's this troll? And it's my uncle. Just like, not aging too well, are you, Sam? It's my fucking uncle. Like, what are you doing?
8: And he's not wrong. Yeah, I try not to engage in Facebook. It's just too exhausting. Because Twitter, at least, there's a certain amount of characters. Yeah. On Facebook, it just gets too long. Yeah. And I know most of those people.
4: And Twitter kind of disappears, right? Like, Facebook has this sort of thing of, like, on your page, and people see it at different times, so it just feels permanent.
5: It has. The form of Facebook is just so easy to use. If you have a Twitter, you can like reply, but you can't read like 100.
4: Right, everybody doesn't see the reply.
5: That's right.
4: Like you're highlighting, like you're captioning the photo yourself.
5: That's right. Yeah. There's like 100. Fuck you. What do you think is so good?
6: The see more button on Facebook is always a trouble spot.
5: Why are you on my page?
4: Yeah,
8: go away.
6: There's more than just these three sentences, and you click see more, and it goes to a fucking, it's like a scroll. This is way too much.
4: But when you spend as much time as you did writing this book, like it's a long book and you wrote it yourself.
5: Yeah.
4: Like, aren't you tapped out as far as writing? Like, it's all in the book. Don't fucking worry about my Facebook
5: page. I think we should tell you on this show, I have a new book. It's called 18 Live on Studios. It's in stores today. And it's the number one selling book on Amazon. Rock and roll category.
4: Hey. Yeah. Tell your friends on Facebook.
5: Yeah. And just writing a book entails countless hours to sit and other than that, you're in some shows in New York. Quiet! Can't be in this side of the house. I gotta write a book. Fuck, it's gotta be good. You can't fucking watch TV in the living room. You gotta go into the basement.
8: Why did you get a co-writer? You did the whole thing yourself. You didn't want anybody to do it.
4: Okay.
5: I like making money. Oh, you gotta give this guy that you don't know a third. Fuck that. How's about I fucking write the motherfucker?
6: How long did it take you to write it?
5: 4 years.
6: Okay.
4: So I was reading it, and I was bummed out by one thing. Like, I got to this point early on in the book. I really thought I was going to hear a story about you fucking Christina Applegate when she was 16.
5: Right.
4: Awful, and then, like, you're like, yeah, and we were caught. It was, like, right after she, like, started on Married with Children, and you met her in a club and everything.
5: No, she was

Yeah.

So maybe something that's fine.

0: that's where it runs, right there, that's next to the beat or something. We're putting it. Yeah.
1: That's the kind of thing that you can start out just saying.
0: Sounds good.
1: Yeah. Say it static. Oh, running? Did you get that? Did you record that?
0: Just now.
1: Okay,
0: great.
1: Let's keep it that way for now. Let's keep your pattern the same for now.
0: No.

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No girls, just bread and water, and your money you must save, or there'll be nothing left for us when you're dead and in your grave.

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1: Yes, you come with us. Don't be afraid. Just take my hand. That's it. Careful now. That wasn't so bad, was it? Where are we going, you say? Oh, I forgot to tell you. We're taking a trip. A long trip to a place of no return. You see, we're entering that world unseen by the natural mind, for

I'm not going to be able to do it.

Hey guys, how you doing? This is Aiden Reed from Black Bomb Entertainment, and I just wanted to inform you about Black Bomb Metal Fest number 13. It's coming up on Saturday, August 15th, and it's going to be held at the Motherlode Fairgrounds in Sonora. Total of 19 bands, two stages in two buildings on the fairgrounds. We're going to have multiple vendors. There's going to be food and drinks available. $30 in advance tickets. You can get them at the shop at 12 South Washington Street in Sonora, California. If you show up the day of, it goes up to $40. So get your tickets early. Hopefully we'll see you guys out there and rock on.

Yeah.

0: must have tested the biggest bum they ever had.
1: Bum? Sure that wasn't an earthquake?
0: No, no. That weren't no natural earthquake. It got real quiet, and the whole sky lit up. Just like the good Lord is snapping a picture.
1: You serious?
0: It's the biggest thing I ever seen.
2: They're not doing any nuclear tests above ground.
0: I'm telling you, I had to cover my eyes. Did the cave go?
1: Well, I don't know, but I'm not going back in there to find out. You look funny when we go dust off.

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think that we have a certain amount of time as human beings, and we try to put these destiny parts into that. Mortality is, we forget that this is a timely thing, and it's so quick. Words are just spoken and it's gone already. But yet, as you speak, the vibration of those words and the influence of those words can stick and go in the mind of somebody else who's receiving it, and it can actually come into physical existence in something else years from now.

0: Oh my God, they're shooting at us.
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0: Now here's my hand. 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

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It's 7 o'clock. 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

0: What more can a girl ask for? You and I together here in Paris, sitting at a sidewalk cafe.
1: Now, I'm afraid it's starting to rain.
0: Yes, how beautiful the city is in the rain. Isn't it just so romantic?
1: Well, there's nothing romantic about getting wet.
2: 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What to know about where to go on the Friday afternoon traffic jam, 1 to 5 on KFUT.
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5: I saw your sign over here in Pinecrest, and, you know, I didn't see him just recently. I saw him over there here about 2019. I believe that was a year over on C-23. That was the campsite. And I know I seen him. It wasn't quite morning, but it wasn't night. But the shadows, I seen him up in a tree. But that's what I saw. And I know I saw it. And I saw the sign, and I felt like it was a sign for me to come and call and tell you about it. But I seen Bigfoot. He real.
6: Hey, this is a concerned citizen. It's Tuesday at noon, and there's a huge line of traffic on Scenic Lake Road. And slowly I realize what it is. It's waste management picking up every trash can on the side of the road in Scenic Lake at noon on Tuesday. So may this be a lesson to everyone else out there. 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
7: Have you ever wondered how Moaning Caverns got its name? Most people assume it's because of something spooky or supernatural. But the real story is much more fascinating. Long before the stairs were built and tourists put on their harnesses to embark on expeditions through the cave, the cavern itself used to sing. Thanks to the incredible acoustics of the cave, water droplets falling from the ceiling would land in small puddles and holes that had eroded in the cave floor over time. And each drop would create a sound, and that sound would create an echo that resonated and blended with the others, filling the cave with an eerie, hauntingly beautiful melody that many described as singing or moaning. Over time, though, as the stairs were built and the cavern underwent construction, many of those holes were filled in, and that natural music disappeared. The cavern no longer sings the way it once did. But this summer, we're hoping to change that. On July 26th, four of the local leading songwriters, the Brothers Strong, Justice Ramos, and myself, will be performing a special concert in the cavern. An evening of songs, stories, sing-along, and community in one of the most acoustically stunning and breathtaking venues in California. And for one night, join us as we help the cavern sing once again.
8: Hello. We are visiting Twin Lakes over in the village, and we had a meeting last night, and I came to this little jolly cone and saw your flyer, and I'm not sure what exactly it was. We got a beer. It was frightening, and we've just been talking about it all day, and then we came here to get an ice cream, and we saw this. I would love to hear from you guys.
3: 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Leave your public service announcement, community event, or Bigfoot sighting, and we will do our best to share it with the community. 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
4: Taroni, and all those bound for California hit the trail, heading toward a dry, alkaline desert. Every day, everything tasted gritty and salty. Sand covered the world. On August 21st, the wagon train reached the northeast corner of Nevada Territory. From there, they had to cross the barren 40-mile desert to get to their promised land. Nobody talked about gold anymore. Precious barrels of water went to the animals first. The people? They drank only tiny sips as they struggled along, and the children knew not to complain. Dried up carcasses of pack animals who had died of thirst littered the trail. But the trail scouts said there would soon be a river. Gripped with fear, these brave travelers prayed for the will to survive. One night, as the moon started to grow big, the wagon train captain announced, "This heat will kill our animals, so tomorrow night we travel by moonlight. Daytime tomorrow, you rest as best you can. Stay out of this sun." Abby couldn't fall asleep in the heat. She looked out from her tent and spotted a big desert tortoise. "Pa, look! He's munching on a cactus plant." Through parched lips, Pa said, "That must be a good sign, Abby. If that old tortoise can make it out here, then we will too. Now try to go to sleep." Nighttime travel would make the desert bearable. At sunset, the bugle called, and the captain sang out, "Wagons ho!" They journeyed by moonlight, rolling steadily along. Sadie and Abby gazed at long, dark shadows cast by the bright moon. But Sadie knew they weren't alone. Off in the distance, she and Abby heard the steady yelping of coyotes running in packs. Sadie wondered what, or who, they might be stalking. The next morning, they camped, making shade as best they could, sleeping in the day's scorching heat. For 3 nights, they traveled. Then, on the fourth morning, Taroni awoke early. He smelled water in the air. He followed that scent and discovered a fresh water spring, the headwaters of the Humboldt River. Humans and animals drank for a long time, slaking their thirst, then refilling water barrels. The caravan of emigrants followed the Humboldt River through Nevada's Great Basin, the river's path running southwest with grass and water along the way. One day, a bunch of boys lingered by the river to fish. The wagon train kept rolling, but soon those boys came running to catch up, each with a big load of fresh trout. That night, they all ate fish for supper. Then came that day when the east side of the Sierra Nevada mountain range came into view, rising up nearly 2 miles, like great saw blades. The jagged mountain peaks pushed up from the desert floor, reaching high toward the heavens. For hundreds of miles, running north to south, the last mountain range, it stood stark and powerful in the fading light of a western sunset. There would still be rough days ahead, and, God willing, they would be on the western slope of the Sierra before the big snows. But that night, in the glow of one more campfire, while all the livestock rested, Taroni sat down with his new knife as he whittled a desert tortoise. Tom McCorkle got out his fiddle and Mary her squeeze box. Their daughters, Sadie and Abby, held hands and danced a jig. Those weary and worn overland girls sang and danced under the stars one more time. As they slept that night, sweet dreams filled their heads with images of that promised land, California.

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0: Hey guys, how you doing? This is Aiden Reed from Black Bomb Entertainment, and I just wanted to inform you about Black Bomb Metal Fest number 13. It's coming up on Saturday, August 15th, and it's going to be held at the Motherlode Fairgrounds in Sonora. 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We're gonna have multiple vendors. 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You can get them at the shop at 12 South Washington Street in Sonora, California. If you show up the day of, it goes up to $40, so get your tickets early. Hopefully we'll see you guys out there and rock on.
1: Before that, like, I was just living life like everybody else did. Like, striving to have a 9-to-5 job, trying to get out of my parents' house, reach that next level of my life, and then so on. And I always felt that I had so much more in me, but, like, instead, I never really knew that, like,

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0: lady fair. 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She met the sailor upon her way, so I paid attention. So I paid attention to hear what they did say. Says he, young maiden, away you roam, for the night is coming and the day's well spent. She said, while tears from her eyes it streamed, it's my dark-eyed sailor, it's my dark-eyed sailor that's caused me my downfall. 7 long years since he's left this land, a golden ring he took from off my hand. He'd left a token and a half with me, and the other's rolling, and the other's rolling at the bottom of the sea. The sea, young maid, is a warning deed for a tarry sailor to tear this dean. Love turns aside and so cool does grow, like a winter's morning, like a winter's morning, and the hills are clad with snow.
1: Oh my God, they're shooting at us!
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0: This is Any Old Town, take three, swinging Calypso style, man.
1: Oh yeah, that's newest rage.
0: All right, you're rolling. This is Any Old Town, take four, Waylon.
2: One, two.

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You have MySpace hair and Facebook privacy. 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

0: 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You and I together here in Paris, sitting at a sidewalk cafe.
1: Well, I'm afraid it's starting to rain.
0: Yes, how beautiful the city is in the rain. Isn't it just so romantic?
1: Well, there's nothing romantic about getting wet.
2: 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What to know about where to go on the Friday afternoon traffic jam, 1 to 5 on KFUT.
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5: Hey guys, how you doing? This is Aiden Reed from Black Bomb Entertainment, and I just wanted to inform you about Black Bomb Metal Fest number 13. It's coming up on Saturday, August 15th, and it's going to be held at the Motherlode Fairgrounds in Sonora. 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We're going to have multiple vendors. 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Hopefully we'll see you guys out there and rock on.
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8: Have you ever wondered how Moaning Caverns got its name? Most people assume it's because of something spooky or supernatural. But the real story is much more fascinating. Long before the stairs were built and tourists put on their harnesses to embark on expeditions through the cave, the cavern itself used to sing. Thanks to the incredible acoustics of the cave, water droplets falling from the ceiling would land in small puddles and holes that had eroded in the cave floor over time. And each drop would create a sound, and that sound would create an echo that resonated and blended with the others, filling the cave with an eerie, hauntingly beautiful melody that many described as singing or moaning. Over time, though, as the stairs were built and the cavern underwent construction, many of those holes were filled in. And that natural music disappeared. The cavern no longer sings the way it once did. But this summer, we're hoping to change that. On July 26th, four of the local leading songwriters, the Brothers Strong, Justice Ramos, and myself, will be performing a special concert in the cavern. An evening of songs, stories, sing-along, and community in one of the most acoustically stunning and breathtaking venues in California. And for one night, join us as we help the cavern sing once again.
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10: I got a strange going on out here. 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
9: Something killed your dog?
10: 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I don't know how it did it.
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10: Damn it, I'm really confused. All I saw was my dog coming over the fence, and he was dead when she hit the ground. I didn't see any cars. All I saw was my dog coming over the fence.
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4: California's goldfields are rich with stories, some true and some not. Legends or lies? The legend of Joaquin Murrieta is clouded in mystery to this very day. Was he a hardened villain or a man driven to madness? Did he even exist, or was he made up to express the political turmoil, greed, fear, and wildness of California's gold rush days? In 1843, silver miners from Sonora, Mexico, made their way to California. Among them came Joaquin Murrieta and his bride, Rosa. Joaquin was friendly, handsome, and well-educated, a good neighbor who helped others. He and Rosa were very much in love. She was one of a handful of women who came north traveling with their husbands. In a few months, the young couple helped to settle Sorinita, Little Sonora, a tiny pueblo located near El Rio de los Lacasimas, known today as the Stanislaus River. Joaquin and Rosa built a little cabin in the river canyon, and together they worked hard, mining in frigid cold waters, looking for those shiny nuggets, occasionally traveling into Sorinita for supplies and fiesta times. But in 1848, gold fever swept around the globe. Tent towns popped up all over these hills, gambling halls, fandango halls, little stores open to sell the rush of new miners, picks, pans, provisions, and risky pleasures. Around this same time, there had been a war between Mexico and the U.S. To end the conflict, the Mexican government signed over much of their land to the United States, including California. Overnight, Mexicans, descendants of the Spaniards, who had lived here for more than 100 years, lost their prominence and power. And when California became a state in 1850, the Yankee miners started doing everything they could to get rid of the Mexican miners. "It's ours now," they shouted. "You've got no right to a claim." They even passed laws that excluded the Mexicans from being able to mine claims that they had owned for almost 10 years. Some of those Yankee miners were rough and ready, ready for a fight, and rough fighters at that. One night, a band of drunken Yanks broke into Joaquin and Rosa's cabin. They beat Joaquin, knocking him out cold. And poor Rosa, she was alone with those ruffians. She tried to run, but they held her down and forced themselves upon her. When Joaquin finally came to, he seethed with anger. He wanted his wife to be safe. So he and Rosa packed up and headed south to Joranitos near Mariposa, where they stayed with an uncle. But once again, the hateful Yankees went on their rampage, tearing Mexican camps apart. Again, Joaquin and Rosa fled, looking for safe shelter. They journeyed north of El Rio de los Lacasimas to Murfreestown. Joaquin's half-brother had a small horse ranch nearby, and the young couple hoped to begin again. Now, Joaquin Murrieta loved to gamble in card games, and he was good at winning. One night, he stayed late in the gambling hall. With his pockets full of gold dust that he had won, he rode home in the dark of night toward his brother's ranch. But a sinking feeling fell upon him. The world around him sounded much too quiet. As he rode into the ranch, he came upon a dreadful scene. There, strung up like deer carcasses, were his brother, one of his cousins, and his beloved Rosa, all murdered. There are some who say
12: In that moment, Joaquin Murrieta sank into hell. El Diablo, the devil himself, slipped into his soul. Throughout the Motherlode, tales of his vengeful wrath rang out. He drew others to him as more young Mexicans vowed to rid their California of the thieving Yanks. Joaquin and his band believed that if they could scare the Yankees away, if they fought hard enough, maybe they could win California back for Mexico. Riding hell-bent for leather, Joaquin and his men traversed throughout the state, robbing, pillaging, attacking Yankee encampments. Among the Mexican people, Joaquin and his men became heroes. When Murrieta's horses tired or the band needed rest, the Mexican families opened their homes to help them. And in return, Joaquin made sure that these compadres had enough gold to buy what they needed. Like Robin Hood, he and his men gave away much of the gold that they had stolen from the Yanks. Among Joaquin's men was a particularly murderous character by the name of Three Fingers Jack, named such because he had fingers missing from his left hand. Three Fingers Jack rode next to Joaquin, urging the men to viciously attack the Yankee camps, to be savage when they robbed a stagecoach. Even the Chinese miners, who were also persecuted by the Yanks, were shown no mercy. The bandits swept into their humble camps, destroying everything, stealing what they could. Yes, Joaquin and his men had succeeded. California's settlers were terrified of these outlaws with long knives and machetes. Soon, wanted posters showed up in Stockton, Sacramento, San Francisco, San Jose, and all through Gold Country. Joaquin and his outlaw gang wanted dead or alive. A Yankee family had a homestead in the hills between the Great Valley and San Jose. One day they stood frozen as Murrieta's gang galloped into their ranch. The family figured out that they'd be spared if they gave the men fresh horses and decent meals. Soon the Moore Ranch became a frequent respite for Joaquin and his men. And even today, that family still tells their own legends of Joaquin. One day, a girl was out riding by herself. Suddenly, she was surrounded by a gang. One of the men waved his mutilated left hand in her face. She cringed. The hand had only three fingers. Another grabbed her, waving a knife. Two more wrestled her horse reins from her hands. Then suddenly, a voice called out, "Alto, stop. She is but a child. Let her go." When the girl looked up, there was a face that she had seen before, blazoned on those wanted posters. It was him, Joaquin Murrieta. She rode off as fast as she could, and when she turned around, Joaquin and his men had disappeared. In May 1853, California's third governor, John Bigler, offered a handsome reward of $5,000. He sent out the new California Rangers, led by Captain Harry Love, to hunt down Murrieta's gang. Still, the newspaper stories flew. Joaquin in Placerville, Joaquin in Hornitos, in San Jose, in Stockton. Sometimes these reports claimed that Joaquin was in each of these places on the same day at the same time. Soon, stories sprang up that there were five Joaquins, each as treacherous and deadly as the next. Joaquin was clever. He had learned to slip through the law's fingers like smoke disappearing on the wind. One night, Joaquin just wanted to relax, to drink a bit and play some cards. He put on a disguise and walked right into a saloon in San Jose. Suddenly, he overheard a drunken man bragging on about how he was going to be the one to catch the dreaded Joaquin. The fellow hollered about how brave he was, what a good shot he was. Then he pointed to the wanted poster on the wall. "I'll get that Joaquin. That $5,000 will be mine. Just you all wait and see." Suddenly, the stranger stood up and a shot rang out. The braggart lay dead. As As the stranger disappeared into the dark night, he scrawled on the poster, "Reward? $10,000. At last, Governor Bigler had had enough. He ordered those rangers to get the job done. "You've got 3 months to get this fellow, or you can forget about that reward." Led by Captain Love, the posse set out, riding pell-mell from one end of the state to the other, always a day late as Joaquin and his men continued to slip away. On a fateful day, in July 1853, the rangers finally came face-to-face with Joaquin's band near Arroyo de Cantua. A bloody battle ensued. In the end, 3 of the Mexican rebels were dead, and to prove their victory, Harry's men cut off the left hand of one of the bandits, hand with fingers missing. Nearby, there lay dead a handsome man with thick black hair. Might he be Joaquin himself? They cut off the head and put it in a jar of alcohol. Then those rangers rode like the wind with their hideous treasures. Oh, Captain Love, he got his reward, and then some. Soon after, the head of Joaquin Murrieta and the hand of Three Fingers Jack went on display as Harry Love set up a traveling freak show to prove that he had killed Joaquin. All kinds of folks paid good money to see proof that the days of the infamous Murrieta were over. But there were some who shook their heads. "No, that is not Joaquin. We knew him well." Stories surfaced of his sister receiving letters from Mexico, from Chile. Rumors of a man wandering about who looked like Joaquin continued to flow. 53 years later, on April 18, 1906, the San Francisco earthquake shook. A certain jar tumbled to the ground and shattered. Folks said the jar held a human head. But on that day, the jar's contents disappeared and were never seen again. In 1915, an old man lived in the barrio of San Jose, a quiet fellow who kept to himself. Folks said he was kind, always good to his neighbors, a man who laughed and smiled and was probably quite handsome in his youth. That fellow lived to a ripe old age of 85, and when he died, the priest mentioned his name, Joaquin Murrieta. Ah, that is the way with legends and lies. And like my daddy always said, don't let the truth get in the way of a good story.
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0: Hello again and welcome, my friends. Thank you for joining me. I'm Ryan Campbell, your host for The Conversation. I have a phenomenal guest for you today. I'm joined by my friend Sean McWinney.
1: Thank you.
0: You are a local advocate for Parkinson's, and you have some important information and events coming up.
1: Yes.
0: Thank you so much for joining us.
1: Thank you very much. Thank you for having me.
0: Yeah. Well, I wanted to start out and just kind of ask you, for people that maybe aren't aware or aren't familiar with Parkinson's, can you describe what is it and
1: it's
0: what are some of the symptoms?
1: It's a neurological disease, and basically it's progressive. So you may start out at one point and end at another.
0: Okay.
1: It is quickly growing, unfortunately, and spreading. I'm guessing in the county we have about 200 to 300 people right now. With Parkinson's.
0: Yeah.
1: By 2050, they're expecting that to at least double.
0: Wow.
1: But as most people with Parkinson's, if you have Parkinson's or know somebody with Parkinson's, the families are also kind of considered to have Parkinson's because at some point they're going to have to try to deal with the disease and be kind of the caretaker, fill-in person for helping. So we kind of include them in saying that they also have a form of Parkinson's.
0: I see. And so is it how does it affect people generally? Is it kind of
1: it's a very wide
0: or
1: most people think of the motor skills, but there is also a psychological changes, and unfortunately doctors don't really know what it's going to attack or how. So you know, different what we say is everybody with Parkinson's has a different type of Parkinson's. So just because you know somebody with Parkinson's doesn't mean you'll meet somebody else and they'll have the same type of Parkinson's.
0: Okay.
1: There is a lot of unseen Parkinson's that you may not actually be able to tell or see by just looking at somebody. But, you know, of course, you know, you have the tremor, the dyskinesia, or what I like to call the Michael J. Fox dance.
0: Oh, okay.
1: You know, that isn't really Parkinson's. It's from the medication that treats Parkinson's.
0: I see.
1: So, so that will build up over time and kind of give you the tics.
0: Okay.
1: When I'm really nervous or stressed is usually when I start, you know, moving, shaking.
0: Yeah.
1: But, you know, then of course the actual tremor, which is probably the most widely known symptom, but actually only about 75-80% of the people will actually get a tremor.
0: Okay.
1: There is a certain percentage of people that will never get a tremor. And then, of course, the shuffling gait, you know, where you're shuffling your feet kind of like this, and stoop posture.
0: Okay.
1: You know, those are kind of the classic symptoms. But then you also have, like, the depression, anxiety, rigid thinking, where you kind of get something stuck in the brain, and you just cannot dislodge it.
0: I see.
1: There's anxiety, depression, apathy is another real big issue with Parkinson's. And unfortunately, you know, doctors, especially up here, have a hard time diagnosing apathy opposed to depression.
0: Now, what is apathy? I mean, I know what I think apathy is. You just don't care about things, but is there a medical definition for that?
1: I'm not a doctor, so. But basically, it's stuff that you might have had an interest in before.
0: Oh, I see.
1: Like, I'm really into gardening and yard work and, you know, and all that. Where at some point I may not have the mental be able to kick me into being able to actually go out and do that.
0: Okay.
1: And most of the time for apathy, they're going to need a caregiver, somebody to kind of use the carrot or the stick, depending, to kind of help them break through that kind of psychological barrier into actually, you know, being able to go out and do whatever.
0: Yeah. So is this, is it a genetic disease, or is it influenced by environment, or what are the kind of the factors that contribute to Parkinson's?
1: Well, it can be genetic. I have a genetic tendency towards it. I'm not exactly sure, positive on the numbers, but I think it's about 10 or 20% have a genetic disposition. But just because you have the genetics, you still need to get something to trigger it.
0: Okay.
1: Which gets complicated because they don't always know what the triggers are. Now, some of the triggers for non-genetic and genetic can be the pesticides, heavy-duty solvents. You know, we were just talking a little bit ago about military.
0: Mm-hmm.
1: You know, Agent Orange, the solvents for cleaning a lot of the equipment on the ships and tanks and mm-hmm. all that has been linked to Parkinson's. But pesticides and the chemicals in dry cleaning, mm-hmm. it's also been linked. So
0: it sounds like so it's a combination of factors. Like you might be genetically predisposed, but then there's also outside factors that can kind of trigger it.
1: Yeah.
0: It sounds like do they know for sure what causes Parkinson's, or it sounds like it's kind of a variety of things.
1: Well, they kind of do, but they don't. Like, if you take 500 people that, you know, were pretty much raised in the same area, you know, and exposed pretty much the same stuff, they can't really tell us yet why, you know, 250, 300 of them will have Parkinson's and the others won't.
0: Mm-hmm.
1: You know, we just don't know why it affects some people and others. Nothing.
0: Mm-hmm. So, Sean, you're a local guy, right? You went to Somerville High School?
1: Yeah, graduated in 98.
0: Great, yeah. I graduated in Rivista 99.
1: Okay.
0: So, yeah, pretty similar. But after that, I know you mentioned that you had some military service. Can you tell me about that?
1: It wasn't quite a month after graduation. I left for a boot camp, Great Lakes, in Chicago.
0: Mm-hmm.
1: Went through boot camp, and I don't really recommend doing it this way. I wanted to become a photographer's mate.
0: Mm-hmm.
1: But
0: this is in the Navy, right?
1: Yes, in the Navy. And at the time, it wasn't open.
0: Mm-hmm.
1: So I decided to go ahead and go in as a deck seaman.
0: Mm-hmm.
1: I went in, and my first ship was the Sacramento AOE-1, which was a very old ship, doesn't exist anymore.
0: Mm-hmm.
1: It was an oiler and supply ship. So we were the ones that were getting the ships, the fuel, the ammo, food, pretty much everything.
0: Yeah.
1: And then I was able to strike into, basically take a test and become a photographer's mate.
0: Okay.
1: Where I went in on the Lincoln at stationed out of Everett.
0: Yeah.
1: And I did a couple years there.
0: And what was the Lincoln?
1: It was an aircraft carrier. So, much bigger ship.
0: Yeah. Yeah, much bigger than an oiler, right?
1: Oh, yeah.
0: A lot noisier, too, I imagine.
1: Yeah, a lot more people.
0: Yeah.
1: So, a lot easier to get a little lost or turned around, but it was good.
0: Yeah. How long did you serve?
1: I did just under 8.
0: Oh, wow.
1: I was kind of an oddball because I signed up for 3 years initially because I wasn't positive I would like it.
0: Yeah.
1: And I didn't want to sign up for any longer than I had to if I didn't. And then I extended a couple times.
0: Yeah.
1: And then I only re-enlisted once.
0: Huh.
1: So my years aren't exactly even.
0: Yeah. Well, thank you very much for your
1: Anyway,
0: thank you very much for your
1: Anyway, so
0: yeah. Well, can you tell me about

0: a little odd. I should, you know, call my doctor at the VA. And she wanted me to come in. And I actually got in fairly quick, within a week or two. But by that time, this whole arm, what I call, is a paint shaker shake. Mm-hmm. You know, it was, I mean, it was bad.
1: Wow.
0: And she's like, okay, you need to go see our neurologist, which is a movement specialist.
1: Yeah.
0: Downstairs. So I went to her, and she's like, okay, how long have you not been swinging your arms? I don't know.
1: Yeah.
0: I mean, how many people walk around thinking, oh, my arms aren't swinging?
1: Yeah.
0: You know, changes the gait.
1: And you mean when you walk, you weren't swinging your arms?
0: Yeah.
1: Okay.
0: Yeah, you know, when you walk, your arms are pretty much straight down, mm-hmm. which normal people swing their arms.
1: Yeah.
0: And, you know, okay, how long has your gait changed? I'm going, I don't know. Yeah. You know, things that your brain kind of compensates for and doesn't really... Yeah. necessarily notice. And she diagnosed me fairly quick with Parkinson's.
1: Mm-hmm. And what was that? What was that like?
0: It wasn't the birthday and Christmas present I was wanting, that's for sure.
1: Yeah.
0: That's one thing I do remember, is right before my birthday and Christmas.
1: Oh, wow.
0: So, initially, you know, it's pretty scary.
1: Yeah.
0: You know, because, you know, of course you do the searches, you know, what doctors tell you not to do. Don't
1: right.
0: go on Google and yeah. put in your symptoms, and which I had done.
1: Yeah.
0: You know, and I said, came up Parkinson's, like, well, I can't have Parkinson's. I'm not, you know, they said on the internet, you know, you have to be 65 and older.
1: Yeah.
0: It's like, well, I'm not 65.
1: Yeah.
0: But, yeah, I was diagnosed with early onset.
1: Yeah.
0: Also, Parkinson's.
1: Yeah. Well, and then you moved back to Tuolumne County.
0: About 6 or 7 years ago, I moved back to our property out on Isom.
1: Yeah.
0: Because my grandmother was still here, but of course she's getting older, and then we actually figured out she had Parkinson's.
1: Oh, really?
0: And then my mom is here. Still on the same property, so
1: yeah,
0: it was kind of like everybody kind of worked together to try to get through
1: yeah
0: life.
1: When you moved back to Tuolumne County, was there a support group, or was there any kind of support structure in place for people with Parkinson's?
0: Yes, John Moy,
1: mm-hmm.
0: He started one, I think, 3 or 4 years before I moved down.
1: Yeah,
0: and then he got. With COVID, we had to, of course, shut down like everybody else. And during that time, he advanced to a point he just couldn't do it anymore.
1: Yeah.
0: And even before COVID, a lot of us, he was dealing with stuff that none of us knew about. He didn't really say it.
1: Yeah.
0: Of other things that he was dealing with. Mm. And he'd been trying to get people to take over. And I'm like, I'll help.
1: Yeah.
0: But I don't want to run it.
1: Yeah.
0: And then... We came back, we met, and he said, announced that Sean is taking over the support group.
1: Yeah.
0: And I'm like, I am? And I've been running ever since.
1: Wow. How many members do you have?
0: It varies, but we're usually about 20 to 30.
1: Okay. That's a pretty good size group.
0: Yeah. You know, of course, COVID really kind of killed our numbers.
1: Yeah.
0: Where we were... down just 3 or 4, then we've been slowly build it back up.
1: Yeah. If I know there are probably a lot of people who are either living with Parkinson's or have family members
0: right.
1: that are supporting them, that maybe they weren't aware that there was a support group. If they were interested in coming or talking to you about it,
0: yeah.
1: what would be the best way to do that?
0: They can... We meet second Monday of the month at 10:30 a.m. at the Seventh Day Adventist Church, and we're pretty much there monthly unless there's snow or something.
1: Okay.
0: And then also on the 26th, we're doing our third annual awareness walk.
1: Tell me about that. Is that

0: that something new, or you said it's third annual?
1: Yeah, well...
0: How did that get started?
1: One of our members came to me and said, hey, you know, we should do a walk, kind of try to get people, because so many even caregivers and family members don't always understand, especially the unseen Parkinson's, exactly what can happen in the future and what the Parkinson's person's going through.
0: Yeah.
1: So, and then unfortunately, you know, that person wasn't able to really take on the walk. So,
0: yeah.
1: So I ended up taking it over, and I'm not an event planner.
0: Yeah.
1: So the first year, we just did a very small one at the downtown park. Mm-hmm. We just met there. We had a little speaker and microphone, and I tried to do a talk, and that's when the Harleys decided to show up. And so we decided, well...
0: They showed up for your walk, or just
1: no,
0: a coincidence?
1: No, they were going downtown, oh. And, you know, and you're trying, and they're trying to talk, and yeah. They're going, rrr. It's like, okay, well, that ends that talk.
0: Yeah.
1: And we walked, you know, they were doing the construction downtown, so we weren't able to go quite to Stockton.
0: Yeah.
1: And then back up to our church and back to the park. Second year, which was last year, we met at the Art Rock Cafe.
0: Yeah.
1: We actually had Kristen from the Michael J. Fox Foundation.
0: Oh, wonderful.
1: That was able to come out, and she did a talk before our walk. And we had about 77, 80 people that came, were able to come out for that one.
0: Yeah.
1: Well, this year we're really hoping to try to get to 100.
0: Wow.
1: We do have some signs walkers to carry this year.
0: Yeah.
1: Which people have been requesting. One is everybody's Parkinson's is different. And then the other one is it's not Parkinson's isn't just a tremor.
0: Yeah.
1: Because we are trying to, and we do have kind of an empathy Parkinson's obstacle course.
0: So tell me about that. What is?
1: Well, it's kind of hard to describe, but
0: yeah.
1: Basically, it starts out where you'll be sitting in a chair. If you have tight shoes, you'll be wearing gloves,
0: mm-hmm.
1: And you have to kind of go and tie your shoes.
0: Oh, with gloves.
1: With thick gloves.
0: Yeah.
1: To kind of demonstrate, you know, the dexterity issues.
0: I see.
1: And then, like, you have a button-up shirt.
0: Yeah.
1: We'll have a couple there. And where they kind of button a shirt. And then we have these. They're meant for exercise, but kind of these thick bands that somebody will actually put across your waist and hold behind you. And you'll try to get up three times to kind of demonstrate the loss of strength and ability to just... Because a lot of people, they just get out of a chair and don't even think about it. Where people with Parkinson's, over time, their strength gets less.
0: I see.
1: And their ability to just stand up and walk gets less.
0: Yeah.
1: So, you know, after three times, they'll stand, and then they'll kind of hesitate. Because a lot of times when you stand up, there's a disconnect between the brain and the feet.
0: Mm-hmm.
1: Where it's kind of, where you're kind of frozen. And you can't really move. And then, you know, they won't be able to swing their arms. They'll kind of shuffle down. And then we have these couple pads that they'll step on. And they have to step over cones very slowly. They kind of get the idea of balance issues. Because there's a lot of balance issues that comes with Parkinson's. And then they'll go and kind of do a turn to come back. But most people without Parkinson's, you know, they'll just take one foot and kind of pivot.
0: Mm-hmm.
1: People with Parkinson's, if they try that, they're probably not going to be standing very long.
0: Yeah.
1: They have to kind of do a shuffle or a little bit of a turn, a little bit of a turn, a little bit of a turn.
0: Yeah.
1: And so it's, and we're thinking about doing an event that has a lot more stations so people can get a full idea of more of what their person with Parkinson's kind of goes through.
0: Mm-hmm. And then, so tell me, the walk is on what day?
1: It's on April 26th, last Saturday of the month.
0: Okay.
1: At 1:30. It's at the St. Patrick's Parish Hall.
0: Okay.
1: Right on Jackson. We'll meet there at 1:30. We will be, I'll do the introduction and kind of welcome everybody, do a short little talk. And then Jan, who is a caregiver, she will do a quick caregiving talk. And then there's three of us that will talk about our individual Parkinson's.
0: Yeah.
1: Kind of, I don't know if you've ever heard Many Faces of Parkinson's.
0: Mm-hmm.
1: It'll be kind of our version of Many Faces of Parkinson's. And then Gary Deacon from Sonora Physical Therapy, he'll go through a few stretches, and then he'll lead off on the walk. We'll walk down to the Candy Vault, down to Stockton, back to the Red Church, and then back to the Parish Hall.
0: Okay. So one of the things I wanted to ask you about was we hear that, you know, we're a small rural community. A lot of times we don't always have as many options when it comes to medical care.
1: Yeah.
0: Can you tell me a little bit about that? What are some of the challenges that rural communities face when trying to find treatment for things like Parkinson's?
1: Things like Parkinson's is a huge problem going to doctors up here. Yeah. Unfortunately, they don't have the training or knowledge or background. Because you have neurologists, which is kind of like a whole big umbrella kind of thing.
0: Mm-hmm.
1: Then you have more of a movement neurologist that specialize more in Parkinson's and other movement disorders. So basically, most of us have to go to UC Davis or, you know, Stanford, UCSF, or if you are a veteran, the San Francisco VA hospital actually has a Parkinson's clinic.
0: Really?
1: That I actually go to.
0: Okay.
1: So.
0: Can transportation be difficult for people with Parkinson's?
1: Yes. You know, because we do tire easily, and driving in between eyesight, and of course, a lot of our Parkinson's people aren't my age.
0: Mm-hmm.
1: You know, they're upper 60s, 70s, 80s. And so it's hard to just jump in a car and go, okay, let's go to the Bay Area.
0: Yeah.
1: You know, but for the best care, you really have to, you can't stay local.
0: Mm-hmm.
1: I mean, nothing is over all the doctors up here, but like, I went into the ER. It was turned out to be heartburn, which I thought it was. But my mom's like, no, you need to go in. And I'm like, okay, I have a deep brain stimulator. They're like, oh, no worries, no problem. They put the EKG and, you know, on me, and I'm going, okay, they're going to get wrong readings. And they did the readings, and they said, oh, this machine must be broke.
0: Mm-hmm.
1: Got another machine. Like, I have a deep brain stimulator. Oh, no worry. We know what we're doing. That machine was broke.
0: Mm-hmm.
1: They went through three machines. And they're like, must be the deep brain stimulator.
0: Yeah. Well, and I was going to ask you about this. It's called DBS, deep brain stimulator.
1: Yeah, most...
0: Is this the... I guess that's kind of the most... common, or that's one of the better, more advanced treatments for Parkinson's now.
1: Yeah. Yeah, there's really two kind of gold standards. One is the carbidopa, levodopa, or Itari, or whichever version you want to call it, of the actual oral medication that's been around forever, it seems. And then DBS is really kind of the gold standard right now still for medical, you know, more of a surgery type.
0: Okay. Go ahead. Well, I was going to ask you, what is a deep brain stimulator? It sounds kind of scary.
1: You know, I was actually terrified of it because Basically, what they do is drill holes in your brain mm-hmm. and then put electricity into it.
0: Okay.
1: Which, you know...
0: That's kind of what it sounds like.
1: Which, you know, you think about... I'm like, I don't want to have old... But really, it wasn't that big of a deal. Mm-hmm. In fact, my little cousin was the final deciding factor when... Picked her up for cheerleading because she was going to high school. And she got in the car and said, so are you doing robot surgery?
0: Yeah.
1: I'm like, well, what do you think? Yeah, okay. And that's kind of what it is yeah. kind of a robot surgery. Is there, just don't tell the surgeons that yeah. they don't like that. But there is kind of I have a battery right now. That has to be changed out every few years.
0: Okay.
1: Now, and a certain type of program. Now, when I get redone, probably next year or two, I will be going to the newest and greatest adaptive DBS. But right now, and it's basically a cell phone where I can make adjustments up and down. But
0: and so there's an actual physical connection between yes. the battery pack and, I guess, the electronics
1: right.
0: into your brain, like with wires and things?
1: Yeah. Or? So basically, right here,
0: I'm very, I'm like, do they use wires and batteries?
1: Yes.
0: Wow.
1: Yeah.
0: Okay.
1: The battery and the programming is all right here, kind of okay. a square in my chest. And then if you look really careful, mm-hmm. you can kind of see wires that go up through the neck. Along the neck,
0: yeah,
1: and then there's
0: that's
1: two
0: amazing.
1: Bumps.
0: It looks like a like I would have just thought that was a tendon or
1: yeah.
0: normal.
1: Yeah, I mean, unless
0: you pointing it out, you wouldn't ever notice.
1: No, nobody notices.
0: Yeah.
1: I mean, I have to actually point it out, and
0: yeah.
1: people go, "Oh, that I didn't realize that."
0: Yeah,
1: and then you know, there's two holes that they drilled and put the wires in, and it was a real game changer for me.
0: Wow.
1: So, I mean, I went from... And I did because the doctor was worried about how many pills I was taking because of the dyskinesia. You know, the Michael J. Fox. And that's why he has it so bad is because all the pills he's taken over the years. And the doctor's going... We need to get you off as many of these pills for as long as possible.
0: Yeah.
1: So, you know, I went in at University of Washington and did it up there. And, I mean, it has made such a big difference. Mm-hmm. I mean, I probably would not be able to be walking right now if it wasn't for the deep brain stimulation.
0: Wow.
1: I mean, I would not be able to sit here like I am without it.
0: Yeah. Well, when does your support group meet? And then if we wanted to participate in the Parkinson's Walk, when would that be?
1: Second Monday of the month mm-hmm. at the Seventh-day Adventist Church at 10:30. Most months, we do have a Tai Chi before our meetings, if you'd like to come to that. And that starts at 9:30. And the walk is April 26th at 1:30. And it will be St. Patrick's Parish Hall and off of Jackson Street here in downtown Sonora.
0: All right. Well, Sean McWinney, it's been phenomenal talking to you. I really learned a lot. And thank you so much for sharing your experience. Thank you for serving our country and the Navy.
1: Thank you.
0: And, you know, you're one of Tuolumne County's native sons, and I think people are got to be really proud of everything that you've done for our community. So thank you.
1: Thank you very much.
0: Yeah, it was great talking with you.
1: Thank you.
0: And thank you for joining us. I'm Ryan Campbell. I'm your host for The Conversation. Join us again next week right here on Access Tuolumne. Take care, everyone.

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We just heard from The Cure, Blondie, band called Autumn, A Flock of Seagulls, Arcadia, Billy Idol, David Bowie, Bauhaus, Depeche Mode. We started off with Cyndi Lauper doing her song I'll Kiss You. This is the 678 Pop Show, fringe pop from the 60s, 70s, and 80s. If you're riding along on 108, Highway 108, don't forget to tune in to 89.5 FM. 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Well, we're probably streaming at KFUT 89.5. One of those things. We're a new station. Figure it out. Squabbletown. Quail Hollow, Jamestown. Thank you for listening. Stick around. We got a lot of local music. And a lot of good times.

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0: If there is a word that expresses the Washington reaction to the Russian space spectacular today, the word is admiration.
1: Getting out of the capsule itself was more or less the next thing to happen.
0: More accurate word might be envy.
2: Soviet scientists are talking now in terms of landing a man on the moon.
1: It was going to happen sooner or later. It was just a question.
0: The Russians started ahead of us in space ventures. They have been ahead. What they did today proves they are
1: the
0: still
1: Gemini
0: ahead.
1: The Gemini capsule would certainly be equipped to perform.
0: On the fourth flight, which could come late this year, one of the American pilots will step outside. Outside. Outside. 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

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We'll see you there. You

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7: Have you ever wondered how Moaning Caverns got its name? Most people assume it's because of something spooky or supernatural. But the real story is much more fascinating. Long before the stairs were built and tourists put on their harnesses to embark on expeditions through the cave, the cavern itself used to sing. Thanks to the incredible acoustics of the cave, water droplets falling from the ceiling would land in small puddles and holes that had eroded in the cave floor over time. And each drop would create a sound, and that sound would create an echo that resonated and blended with the others, filling the cave with an eerie, hauntingly beautiful melody that many described as singing or moaning. Over time, though, as the stairs were built and the cavern underwent construction, many of those holes were filled in. And that natural music disappeared. The cavern no longer sings the way it once did. But this summer, we're hoping to change that. On July 26th, four of the local leading songwriters, the Brothers Strong, Justice Ramos, and myself, will be performing a special concert in the cavern. An evening of songs, stories, sing-along, and community in one of the most acoustically stunning and breathtaking venues in California. And for one night, join us as we help the cavern sing once again.
8: Hey, how's it going? 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Had some Bigfoot sightings the night prior. Just thought you might want to check it out. Thank you.
9: Hey, this is a concerned citizen. It's Tuesday at noon, and there's a huge line of traffic on Scenic Lake Road. And slowly I realize what it is. It's waste management picking up every trash can on the side of the road in Phoenix Lake at noon on Tuesday. So may this be a lesson to everyone else out there. 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
10: Hey, guys. How you doing? This is Aiden Reed from Black Bomb Entertainment, and I just wanted to inform you about Black Bomb Metal Fest number 13. It's coming up on Saturday, August 15th, and it's going to be held at the Motherlode Fairgrounds in Sonora. 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We're going to have multiple vendors. 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Hopefully we'll see you guys out there and rock on.
11: 911, what are you reporting?
12: We got someone or something crawling around out here.
11: Did you see what it was? Was it a person or an animal? Or
12: I can't tell. All I know is that my central light came on, and I just happened to glimpse and see this thing running across the yard. A good-sized man or something. It looks like a man. I don't know what it was, just that it ran across the yard.
11: Okay. You've had problems in the neighborhood before?
12: Yeah, my dog was killed here just recently. I don't know what it was. Whatever it is, it's running. I couldn't catch it if I was going to chase it. But whatever it was standing up. I'm out here looking through the window now, and I don't see anything. I don't want to go outside. Jesus Christ, you better...
11: Sure.
12: Dio!
11: Hello?
12: Get somebody out here.
11: What's going on now, sir?
12: That son of a bitch is about 6'9", I don't know.
11: Do you see him now, sir?
12: Yes, I'm looking right at him.
11: Uh-oh. Okay, hang on.
12: He's right...
11: Is he in your yard, sir?
12: Yeah, God, he's big.
11: Okay. Okay, what's he doing in your yard?
6: He's looking at me.
11: Oh, and the guy is on foot.
6: I don't know what it's a big, real big person. That's all I can say.
11: Okay, but it is a person.
6: I'd say it was a person, somebody really big. But he's all in black.
11: Is he a black male or a white male? Did you actually see whether, or was he just wearing black?
6: He's all black and he's big. He is big.
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13: The sight of those graves dropped a dark, sad veil over the pioneers. With each mile, everyone longed for a sign to lift their weary souls. After another 120 miles and six more days of travel, Taroni rode out with the scouts to inspect the trail. A few hours later, from a far distance, Sadie saw a flash of light. "What's that, Pa?" "Well, that's Taroni's steel knife blade flickering in the sunlight," Pa answered. "He's signaling us that he sees Chimney Rock." Seeing Chimney Rock. That meant nearly 400 miles were behind them. Like a quiet prayer, Ma whispered, "Blessed be." Just as the wagon train captain hollered out, "Let's hurry on. I'd like to see that rock before sunset." The wagons rolled westward, pushing their oxen and mules as hard as they could. Later that day, they could all see it. All along that line of wagons, folks hooped and hollered with joy. That great spire was a beacon for tired travelers. Chimney Rock rose like a needle out of the earth, more than 300 feet into the air. Sadie and Abby just stared. "It's reaching up for the angels," little Abby whispered. Sadie felt the little turtle in her pocket. "I think you're right about that, Abby. Angels who are protecting us." That night, the wagon train captain led everyone in prayers of thanks for saving them from the cholera and for safety on their journey to Fort Laramie. With good luck and God's speed, they'd make it in a week. Once there, everyone would have a chance to give the livestock a rest and trade stories with other overland travelers. As the wagon train stretched out over the prairie, one of the farm wagons drove too fast. Suddenly, it hit a rock so hard that a wagon wheel broke. The folks in that wagon were Swedes. They hardly spoke a word of English. Mr. Walker came running with his slaves, Frederick and Charles. He pointed and gestured that they could help. "My boys and I will hang back," called out Mr. Walker to the wagon train captain. "Y'all keep going. We'll catch up." Pa handed the reins of their wagon to Ma and jumped out to help. Abby and Sadie ran to welcome the children. They knew them from their play. "Hannah, Eric, come with us." The four children walked together, laughing and playing along the way, while their mothers rode in the wagon, Ma driving the team, and Taroni riding his horse nearby. Pa, Mr. Walker, Frederick, Charles, and that Oregon-bound Swedish farmer switched out the wagon wheel with a spare. And even though that farmer spoke no English, he understood when Mr. Walker said, "Well, thank goodness you had the wisdom to pack that extra wheel." Pa was glad he had a chance to help, for it gave him an opportunity to see that Mr. Walker was fair and kind to his men. He knew that they would all become friends. When they did catch up, each of the five men carried a dead rattlesnake. "Let's cook 'em up," one man shouted. "They taste like chicken." Abby turned up her nose. But when you are hungry and snake is what is for dinner, eventually you take a bite. Sure enough, Abby gave it a try, and she smiled. After supper, everyone agreed snake was mighty tasty. From then on, the Travers diligently watched for rattlesnakes, maybe for eating, but definitely to avoid a troublesome bite. At night, they fell asleep to the singing cicadas. Sadie and Abby slept in a little makeshift tent. Abby always dozed off quickly, but Sadie, she loved to hear the night sounds and peek out the tent at the stars overhead. One night, Sadie felt something crawling over her. She screamed, and Taroni came running with his knife. Chop! A big centipede lay dead right by her leg, its many legs still flailing about. "Good thing he didn't sting you," Taroni said. "You'd be sick for sure. Their poison is strong. And good thing it wasn't a rattlesnake." That night, Sadie and Abby huddled together closely, both wide-eyed and awake. Along the way, the McCorkle family saw more and more Indians, the many tribes of the plains. Ma's jaw tightened, and her eyes peered out, fearing that they might be attacked. But Taroni spoke up. "These people want to live their lives and bring their children up with wisdom. Remember, today we walk on their homeland." Along the North Platte, plenty of grass grew for livestock to eat. As they traveled along, great herds of buffalo roamed. There were fewer trees on the prairie, so the children gathered up dried buffalo chips that their mas could use to fuel their cook fires. One day, a man shot a buffalo bull. Pa and Taroni helped him to skin and butcher the animal. Now there was plenty of fresh meat to share, and the man's family would have a new buffalo blanket to keep them warm when winter came. On June 8, 1850, with summer on its way, everyone felt done in. They were all running short on supplies, but the people's spirits lifted as they came within sight of the confluence of two rivers, the North Platte and the Laramie, with Fort Laramie just 2 days away.
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wet. 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

0: What more can a girl ask for? 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
3: 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Richard Burle, Corinne Grandstaff, and crew put together many, many great events throughout the years, including Sonora Blues Festival, Sonora Christmas Craft and Music Festival, the Twain Heart Summer Art and Wine Festival, and several other standalone concerts and events. Corinne donated several boxes of CDs, which our volunteers are cross-referencing with event posters and hazy memories, to bring you the cream of the crop from decades of amazing music. Sit back and enjoy the likes of Joe Craven, Dudu Wah, Joe Bonamassa, and much more.
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You say that's only 'cause you're a Taurus.

0: I'm recording you guys, and everybody in there can hear what you say. So be careful what you say now, right?
1: Ladies and all, okay. We better watch it. What I wanted to ask you about, before you became king of the blues worldwide, you were a disc jockey in Memphis. Did you ever play any of Roy Milton's records?
2: Yes, I did. Roy Milton, I knew Roy pretty well. I worked on shows with him.
1: Mm-hmm.
2: If I can remember correctly, he had tenor sax, alto sax, and a trumpet.
1: Yeah.
2: And a beautiful lady playing piano, and he played drums.
1: The Solid Cinders, huh?
2: Solid Cinders, and they were solid.
1: I've got a Roy Milton tune I'd like to do right now. Would you and Lucille be nice enough to help me out with it?
2: Of course I will.

0: I want to straighten you out on one thing more. Ellen, you and I have known each other a very long time. Have you ever heard me say that I was the king of the blues?
1: No, but everybody else says that.
0: Well, people talk.

This song called Dear Congressman Condit. But I know, I mean, this is Condit Country, and I didn't really write this. I was listening to a Waylon Jennings album, and I think he wrote it. Dear Congressman Condit, I wish it was you that was a missing. 'Cause we never have enough pretty girls, but we can always find another smarmy lying politician.

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0: Mr. Steve Levine.
1: Dear Congressman Condit, have you read what's been written? They say you're a scumbag, a philandering hypocrite, more interested in your own future in politics than in somebody's safety, that you're not even fit for public office.

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You're worse than Clinton. In review, PDQ, as sure as the blue sky is a blue.

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1: 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Hey, KFUT friends. When you think about music in Twain Heart and Tuolumne County, you probably start to hear banjos plucking and ukuleles strumming. So we have concentrated our local Americana artists to play every afternoon so that you can hear local favorites such as Risky Biscuits, Willie T. Taylor, Cactus Bob, Tyler Lloyd Emery, Driving Nails, and more. Be sure to tell your favorite local artist to upload their music so that we can get it on the air. It's easy. Just go to KFUT.org

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I still think he's going to go to jail.

0: good for the land just to come. Just about a couple of months ago or three, there's a said there was some hamburgers just to come to the country that they called America. And I leave them and father and my mother just about a couple of months ago or three. And I buy me then a steamboat ship, the ticket, and I sailed across the salt and water to sea. Find friends, if I'm going to the devil right away, to Hamburg on the quickest route, you must do some business with that shrewd American. That's the way to stop a check up on the mouth. When I landed in Castle Garden, in that city that they told me was New York, and there I meet a healthy looking fellow, and he told me, don't you want to take a walk? And he said he was from Hamburg just coming, just about a couple of months ago or three, and just about a couple of months ago or three, and he speak the German language awful bad, and to myself I was so awful mad. My friend, it's going to the devil right away, to Hamburg on the nearest quickest route, you must do some business with that shrewd American. That's the way the type of Jacob found him out. He took me with his friends around the corner, and he asked me, don't you want to take a drink? And he gives me then about a pint of whiskey. That'd kill a thousand rats before they wink. And my stomach, it was busted out of order, and my head was busted open with a pain, and that fella right away stole my clean pants.
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2: 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We're going to hear from Betty Davis right now. Her third album was called Nasty Gal, and it came out in 1975, and this song is called Dedicated to the Press.

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This is the Funky Groovy Chill Show on KFUT 89.5 FM, Twain Hearts. But you could hear us all over the place. Community radio for the community. And we're just here doing it. Because why not? We're going to hear a song from Black Sugar. They were a Peruvian band and one of the pioneering Latin American funk, rock, Latin, you know, rhythm type bands. And this is from 1971, a song called The Looser.

Angels Camp, Murphy's, Columbia. This is the Funky Groovy Chill Show on KFUT 89.5. I'm your host, Jimmy XS. Coming up next here, a band called Ophige from 1973. And their song, Glib, My Low.

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Right. 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

0: All right. Devil's Hollow, Parrots Ferry, Columbia, Confidence, Soulsbyville, Maloney's, Jamestown, Oakdale, Moccasin. 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This is Jimmy XS. This is the Funky Groovy Chill Show. We're going to hear a song from Betty Davis. I don't know how popular Betty Davis was back in the day, but I think to the internet and, you know, people finding out after the fact that she was pretty good. Coincidentally, she was the second wife of Miles Davis, and she dressed, you know, like Bootsy Collins or something, or David Bowie, you know, but had her own thing going on. This is from the 70s. This is from her first album, which was called Betty Davis, and this song's called the Anti-Love Song.
1: No, I don't want to love you.

I know you're gonna have me shaking. I know you could have me climbing walls. That's why I don't want to

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I know you could drop.

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2: 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Harley was active in the local music scene through his band, Sherry and the Psychedelics, as well as his work at the Music Factory Studio in Soulsbyville, where he offered lessons in rock and roll and professional recording services. Sadly, Harley passed in 2022 after battling lung disease. His son Reed reached out to us and donated some of Harley's equipment that is being used in our transmission system today. Harley will be missed, but his love for music and our community will live on.
3: Oh. 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Glimmerstone. Deadwood and Groveland. Murphy's. Jimmy XS here. And it's the Funky Groovy Chill Show on KFUT 89.5. We're going to hear from Musique. From an album that came out in 1979. Their second album, Musique 2. It was a studio project from Patrick Adams, who was a big-time disco producer in the 70s. And there was like five singers they got together to make this album. And this song is called A Good and Plenty Lover.

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From Cold Springs to Oakdale to Manteca to the Altamont Pass. You're listening to KFUT. I'm Jimmy XS. We're going to hear a song from Shadow. Shadow was around in the late 70s, well, like 79, 80. Sort of a secretive project from a few of the guys from the Ohio Players. And they did this thing, and this song's called I Enjoy Ya.

All right, Sonora. All right, Twain Hart. This next song is from a band from Italy called Passengers. This album came out in 1979. It's called Girls Cost Money. And this song is called He's Speedy, Like Gonzalez.